Providence. Well, these periods of possession at least give the defence a little respite, don't they, for Haiti? Casemir Paquetá pickpocketed the ball. Vinicius, the movement is good here. And Cunha! Oh, how about that one?

0: Interesting to see whether Endrick can make an impression. He is a talked about player, and he has been really from the word go. And I think we heard Zlatan saying at halftime he'd like to see him. That wish has been granted. Not that Carlo Ancelotti knew about Zlatan asking for it, of course.
1: Maybe he did.
0: Maybe he did. Who knows? Don't give him ideas. Bruno Guimarães with the free kick here for Brazil. Hoping they might add to their lead. Bouncing around very, very dangerously. And it was Casemiro who won the header, as he so often does from corners. He has an uncanny knack of getting on the end of them. Vinicius does stay in play, just. Vinicius once again. He does look in the mood, as if he might terrorise a few defences during this World Cup. That's his little flick. Oh, and off the underside of the bar and out of play. But the flag was up anyway. But it was pretty explosive stuff from Martinelli. It's time for the break at the three-quarter point of the game, and maybe time to reflect on the three Brazil goals that have put them in command of this match. Two from Cunha, as they were the one that got away from Martinelli just now, but the flag was up anyway. Three goals to the good. It's all Brazil here. They're on the way to the points.
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0: Haiti, as they try at least to get a consolation goal. It would be a bit more than a consolation goal, I would say, if they could get one against Brazil.
8: Well, they've been much better in the second half. The man who just came off, Providence, was excellent, and you can't say it would be undeserved if they found a way to get a goal.
0: Well, in the second half, they've had four shots and Brazil none. The one that Martinelli had that hit the underside of the bar doesn't count because he was offside. Just in case you were wondering, Martinelli goes down a little painfully and there's a yellow card administered. Is Isidore complaining about that? Jean-Jacques was involved in an earlier one. Let's have a look at this again.
8: Yeah, you see as Jean-Jacques goes through the ball, he leaves his leg, catches Martinelli.
0: That's where the game's changed, because 25 years ago, everybody says that's a great challenge.
8: You would have got a yellow for diving 25 years ago, for simulation.
0: It definitely didn't go above the ball. It was a tough challenge, and that is to protect the player's health, isn't it? The way it is now, but I don't think there was any malice in the challenge.
8: It's hard to know. I mean, he left his leg in.
0: Let's bring Mark Clattenburg in. What do you think there, Mark?
9: Yeah, you can certainly call it a robust challenge. I quite laughed at the idea 25 years ago that would have been allowed. Modern-day football certainly doesn't allow that. But what he does, he comes through with his instep of his foot. He doesn't go in with his studs. He comes in with his instep, and that's what probably saves him from any further action other than a yellow card. The VAR's checked it, of course. It certainly wasn't serious foul play.
0: Thanks, Mark. Hendrick getting involved for the first time. Had a little flurry of goals when he arrived in France to play for Lyon, and he needed first team football as well. 5 goals, 7 assists in his 16 match spell at Lyon. No problems for Danilo. Maybe one or two for Alisson, but modern goalkeepers can cope with that kind of thing. Some of the goalkeepers you played with, Landon, would have had nightmares, wouldn't they?
8: That would have ended up in their net.
0: It's Bellegarde who's really trying his best, the Wolves player, to make something happen for Haiti.

0: anyway, but Destiny was probably the top player on the field today.
1: Yeah. So, yeah. Yeah. No, I love your shout for Tim Ream there, because I think there was a lot of question marks about him starting. Obviously, he's the captain, so he's going to be one of the first names on the team sheet. But, you know, he's an MLS player, one of the few that would get that nod on the field.
0: Especially at center back, especially with the armband.
1: And yeah. Especially the age that he's at, too. Yeah. There was going to be a lot of, you know, if... You know, the defensive capabilities would still be there. He obviously has played for Fulham in the Premier League for a long time, so he has that capability. But you mentioned the captain's performance, and I think that was one of the biggest things, not getting involved in all the extracurricular stuff, and he was a big part of that.
0: Yeah, just kept everybody calm, and he didn't really put himself during the match in a compromising position.
1: Right.
0: Where he didn't go for a ball he shouldn't have gone for, and it gets poked by him. He didn't get somebody running in behind him. Yeah, he played a very good game. Didn't have to touch the ball a lot. That's a good sign, too. If you're a center back and you touch the ball less, it means you're just organized, supporting. So, and he looked the part.
1: Yeah. Busy day at the 2026 FIFA World Cup. USA wins 2-0 versus Australia. Scotland, Morocco ends 1-0 in favor of the Moroccans. And then the one that just finished now in Philadelphia, Brazil wins 3-0 over Haiti. We have yet to come as Turkey, Paraguay. But that will wrap up our broadcast today here with iHeartRadio. 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
1: A federal court is giving Ohio permission to restrict children's use of social media. Mark Mayfield fills us in.
2: The 6th U.S. Circuit Court of Appeals on Thursday overturned a ruling which put Ohio's parental consent law on hold and found the law did not violate free speech protections guaranteed by the First Amendment. The law had been put on hold at the request of the tech industry trade group NetChoice, which said it remains fully confident that the law will ultimately be struck down. The ruling comes as countries around the world have started restricting children's access to social media over mental health concerns.
1: AI is a big part of dating apps, but that doesn't mean singles love what they see. The Match Group owns many of those apps, and they find that 47% of young singles have a negative view of AI dating assistants. But the survey of 1,000 users finds that 64% are willing to admit that AI helps make matches. And Amazon Prime Day kicks off June 23rd and runs through the 26th. It's evolved into one of the biggest shopping events of the year. Tech Report, I'm at Mattinson.
3: Big name players. He did not. You know what's happening? 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It was 32, so it's sort of taken on the model of March Madness or maybe college football where, hey, more storylines, more money, more countries involved. And what you're getting is Cape Verde. Like nobody had heard of Cape Verde or Cape Verde. But what a great story. That's when you have a 16 beating a 1, where you go, where is that place? You know, Ghana, surprising. Like, that's what's fun about the Congo. 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
4: 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Ladies and gentlemen, this is The Odd Couple with Rob Parker and Kelvin Washington.
5: LeBron, to this day, might be 10, 15 best players. 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

0: 6-5 over Baltimore. Dodger DH Shohei Ohtani was out for the birth of his child. Boston won 6-2 at Seattle. Ranger Suarez, the winning pitcher, had a no-hitter until the seventh. The A's were trailing the Angels 11-4 in the sixth inning. Athletics won the game in 10, 12-11. Colorado with two bottom of the eighth beat Pittsburgh 4-3. Arizona and Kansas City with home wins. Houston and Texas as well. Atlanta at home beat Milwaukee and Jake Mizorowski 3-2. So yeah, Mizorowski takes an L. And the ERA skyrockets to 1.45 on the season.
1: Overrated. Overrated.
2: He had a good run.
0: The Yankees shut out the Reds 5-0. Cam Schlittler, the winning pitcher, 13 strikeouts in 6 scoreless innings. He has the best AL ERA, 1.71. And today the Cubs beat Toronto 16-2. College World Series final starts Saturday, best of 3. They're hoping to get Game 2 in on Sunday, weather permitting there in Omaha. Back to you.
1: Yeah. How many pitches at 104 did Mizorowski have today? Like 1, 2? Guy's overrated. Guy's
0: he did have another 104, actually.
1: He had 47 pitches today at 101 miles an hour or higher.
0: It's just silly.
1: Thank you, Steve-O. Coming up next, with the United States through to the knockout round, what's the biggest on-field concern for them going forward? We have it, and it's not even close. That's next. 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
8: Involving the Lakers, the Jazz, and the Wizards. And it's been floating around, bouncing around the echo chamber. And the deal would bring Anthony Davis back to L.A. Yeah, that guy. And the Lakers would trade some backups, Dalton Connect. And remember when he was going to be the next great shooter in the NBA? I remember that. And Jared Vanderbilt, guys that aren't very good. And then a couple of draft picks. And they would get Ace Bailey, Anthony Davis, and some low-level second-round draft picks. And Trae Young would go to Salt Lake City. Of course, you got to trade him. He's opting out, so I don't know how that's going to work. And then Lauri Markkanen would go to Washington. So I suppose this would have to happen before the draft. The question, just focus in on Anthony Davis, because that's the interesting part of this. What is your viewpoint on the possibility, even if it's only 2% of Anthony Davis returning to Lakerland? So my first thought is to quote the great Jackie Slater, what in the world? Like, what in the world are we doing? Am I missing something? Luka Doncic publicly came out a few days ago and expressed a desire to have a top-tier big man. That's his wish list for the purple and gold team. And so it sounds, if you look at the evidence here, it sounds like the boys are plotting. That's what it sounds like to me. Like the entire thing is...
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0: Walker Kessler. We're talking about that next right here on FNA on Fox Sports Radio.
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2: 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Are you?
0: Deserve. To him, it's like old news. And he sort of, it's got to be in the back of his mind always. That's what I think. Like, do you think Bill Buckner ever like really forgot? You hope he did.
11: I mean, it haunted him his whole life.
0: But it's like J.R. Smith looked like, yeah, man, he's being J.R. Smith, having fun. And he's talking. And the story and side story is that LeBron seems to hold grudges against that play, against the crucial mistake J.R. Smith made in the NBA Finals years ago. And it got us thinking about sports grudges. And I think there's two ways to look at this. When I think of sports I played in, of course, none of us here played on major league levels, professional levels.
11: Yeah.
0: But we all played sports or had a love of sports. I never hold grudges, but I never, ever, even like at the weeniest of levels of Little League, forget the kids that blew the game.
11: That's
0: like
11: the
0: you
11: thing.
0: You never forget, ever. Like, you know, I remember the kid that let one right. Here's the worst part about it, too. You never forget the mental errors. Like, dude, that bozo play that this kid made, and he forgot how many outs there were or whatever, and you lost the game. Like, you never forget.
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16: 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We couldn't find anybody worse, including Shaq. Probably not coming back. And Landry Shamet, G Leaguer 2 years ago, who got insanely hot in these playoffs. He's not coming back either. 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
16: So here it is. Joe.

0: Burrow very, very confident going into this upcoming season?
1: I want everybody talking about the Bengals. I want everybody talking about what I'm saying in my press conferences. You know, you go back and watch what I said before 2019 season at LSU. You know, I feel very similarly about this team.
0: Zach Taylor is talking to you. It feels like you're going to need to at least win a game in the postseason for Zach Taylor to be back next year with the Bengals.
2: That's the bar you're saying?
0: Yeah. It's got to win at least one. Okay.
2: Like, if you really look at the AFC this year, it is wide open for Cincinnati to be able to take it.
3: 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If they don't have a good regular season, that's it for Zach Taylor.
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0: You must have been busy, but The Odd Couple with Rob Parker and Kelvin Washington. We're breaking this down.
7: Every day I'm shuffling.
8: Golden State Warriors, according to multiple outlets, were trying to go big fish hunting basically since last trade deadline. They wanted Giannis, couldn't get him. And now ESPN's reporting that there has been a mandate laid down from the front office and including Steve Kerr that says we are not going to mortgage the future for the present. We're not going to throw around first round picks for marginal upgrades. So guys, if they can't get Giannis, they can't get LeBron, they can't get Kawhi, they can't get a meaningful big name player, what should they do?
9: Low key, and I think Joe Lacob and the whole crew, I think they have, they want to win. I don't think they're like some owners, you know this covering sports, who like, wink, wink, yeah, we trying to win. No, we ain't, because them checks cash, and we making money, we all right. The Warriors do want to win. I'll give that to the two of them, how much money they've spent in luxury tax over the last basically decade. So absolutely they want to win. However, what they're not doing is getting

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5: My objection to soccer and the World Cup is, A, the U.S. men team, they never do anything, and it appears maybe they're going to do something this year, so that helps. 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
7: Where is this Lamar Jackson contract headed in Baltimore? We're at the part of the story with Lamar Jackson. Nobody is blinking. It's a game of bark, bark, chicken. Who's going to play? Nobody's budging. It's like sitting down your kids and serving broccoli. Nobody wants to eat the broccoli. Everyone is just sitting in their corner. And the Ravens, right now, they don't want to overcommit. Lamar doesn't want a discount. He doesn't want the discount double check. He wants none of that. And it would seem, reading the room, that the Ravens would like some evidence that Lamar is going to be able to stay healthy and consistently dominate the way he used to. They just don't want the promise. They want some proof. And so they're... seems like you're taking a wait-and-see approach.
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0: We do me a favor. Sit that. Hold that point because we're going to take a break. 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I want to get right back to it because it's a great discussion. We are the fellas. Jeff Schwartz, Anthony Gargano, right here on Fox Sports Radio.
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1: Jason Smith and Mike Harmon are dropping knowledge like this.
10: Those guys are sick, man.
11: 15 million people in the streets, at least it seemed like that, in the streets of New York for the Knicks. It was absolutely beautiful and somewhat of a mess, and you know that's what it was going to be, right? You know, it's New York when you have 2 million people right now, because that's the estimate, it's over 2 million people downtown, all the parade, which is only a mile long. Right? Like,
12: no,
11: it's 2 million, but it's only my. We can only do so much, right?
12: Packing them in.
11: So you have 2 million people, and you see all the horror stories about people can't leave the subway, they're going to check. I'm like, okay, I get it. That sucks, but what did you expect? It's New York City. But it was beautiful. It was awesome. And for the first time, because I didn't know if it was going to happen. I didn't know. But for the first time since the Knicks won, I cried. Right? Because when they won.
12: The first time? Come on.
11: No, dude, because I was
12: You're a liar.
11: No. I was so excited, winning, overwhelmed with happiness and emotion. And I just, you know, look, I cry all the time. I cry different times, probably a couple times a week for different reasons. Something will hit me. It's weird. I can't control. I'm not someone who knows when they're going to cry, knowing I'm not. But, like, I just didn't because I was just so happy because, wait, I was so excited and the last few days, it's been incredible. But it's weird because the moment that I started crying was during what turned out to be the big highlight, which I'm sure now it's gonna be the number one song on iTunes for the next week, is when Alicia Keys does her version of Empire State of Mind at City Hall, right? And everybody was waiting for this, and the whole story about how Anunobi got on a Zoom and asked her, and her son gets in the back and says, I'll get her there.
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11: The right thing here is not about benching Ronaldo. It's not about, oh, he shouldn't play, he should do this. The guy's still one of the greatest goal scorers we have seen. But when you don't put the ball in the net, this is not where you can say, well, as a midfielder, you graded out really well. You didn't score, but boy, you graded real on a scale of, you know, the 5 to 10 scale. They graded out as a 9. This is where everything gets laid bare at your feet. And all of a sudden, a guy who was the biggest scorer has not scored on a big stage in 5 years. How do you maximize Cristiano Ronaldo? It's him coming off the bench as a substitution at some point in the game where he doesn't have to worry about playing 90 minutes, or maybe you go through the first half and he comes on as a sub to start the second half. That's the right way to deal with a guy that's 41 years old.
1: 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Ladies and gentlemen, this is The Odd Couple with Rob Parker and Kelvin Washington.
14: LeBron, to this day, might be 10, 15 best players. I know you might want to say somebody, but if it came down to a game, it's not but about 5 or 6 guys I'm taking over him. And so it's hard to tell that guy. We saw how spectacular he was, led the Lakers to a series against the Rockets and beat them and looked good. And so telling that guy to

0: just go away and retire is hard. Telling Tom Brady when you're still balling. But despite Aaron Rodgers, you know, not looking great in the postseason, had another solid good season with the Steelers. So those guys play at such a high level that they still bring it. They get you in the postseason, as Aaron Rodgers did. Super Bowl for Tom Brady, postseason for LeBron. This is a different thing. They're still got a lot left in the tank, and they're looking at these young boys like, still mopping y'all up.
1: 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Stu Gotts and Company. 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The Odd Couple with Rob Parker and Kelvin Washington. 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

0: I mean, unless it's Erling Haaland and you're Norway. But yeah, I think it's fair to say, you could argue that one of the greatest players of all time is a tiny bit overrated.
1: So in 2006, his first World Cup, he had one goal, but Portugal got all the way to fourth place. Mm-hmm. He finished in fourth. Mm-hmm. After that, one goal, they reached the round of 16. One goal.
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4: So here it is.
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6: I want everybody talking about the Bengals. I want everybody talking about what I'm saying in my press conferences. You know, you go back and watch what I said before 2019 season at LSU. You know, I feel very similarly about this team.
5: Zach Taylor is talking to you. It feels like you're going to need to at least win a game in the postseason for Zach Taylor to be back next year with the Bengals.
7: That's the bar you're saying?
5: 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It's got to win at least one. 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
7: Like, if you really look at the AFC this year, it is wide open for Cincinnati to be able to take it.
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2: 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And now, Steve Covino.
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10: I want everyone to remind themselves, live in the moment. 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And you're already thinking about what's next. Like, I've already heard people be like, well, what are the Knicks' next moves now? Who cares about the Knicks' next moves? Enjoy that you just won an NBA title for the first time in over 50 years. You know what it's like? You ever go on vacation? 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

0: It's all us.
1: Well, by the way,
0: we're the issue here, guys. There's no accountability from old Ronnie. No accountability for what the 18-year-old, you know, kid, a guy who can go serve for our glorious country. You know, you can make that decision, but you can't make a decision on that whole $5 bet. I just, okay, Ron, we get it.
2: That gives you 100 on the turnaround.
0: It's our fault, Ron.
2: Yeah. Well, he was misrepresented.
1: He sounded like a lawyer. I'll tell you what, he sounded like a lawyer.
2: Like a politician.
1: Yeah, I don't. So
0: you know what he sounded like? He sounded like a guy that maybe knew what was going on.
2: Of course,
0: he sounded
2: did.
0: Like a guy that he knew that maybe Brendan Sorsby had a problem. That he maybe had an inkling of it. So before he points the finger at everyone else, you know, why is there any accountability? Why is this the world we live in?
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8: The right thing here is not about benching Ronaldo. It's not about, oh, he shouldn't play, he should do this. The guy's still one of the greatest goal scorers we have seen. But when you don't put the ball in the net, this is not where you can say, well, as a midfielder, you graded out really well. You didn't score, but boy, you graded real on a scale of, you know, the 5 to 10 scale. They graded out as a 9. This is where everything gets laid bare at your feet. And all of a sudden, a guy who was the biggest scorer has not scored on a big stage in 5 years. How do you maximize Cristiano Ronaldo? It's him coming off the bench as a substitution at some point in the game where he doesn't have to worry about playing 90 minutes or maybe you go through the first half and he comes on as a sub to start the second half. That's the right way to deal with a guy that's 41 years old.
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13: All right, prop bets galore. Jared, we start with you with something that you like.
15: Well, let's go to the baseball world, and this is probably the first time I've ever bet on something like this for this reason. So, Cade Cavalli, national pitcher. I think I actually gave him out

0: good player, scored a goal in that first game, was dropped, and they needed a more of a physical presence up front as that number nine. We question, is the other Dutch missing a number nine to score goals? Well, Brian Brobbey stepped up. Double inside the first 17 minutes. The second goal is always so important. We haven't seen it happen too often in the World Cup where teams have taken their foot off the gas somewhat, Switzerland being one of them, where Qatar tied it up in that first round of games. Germany got tied up through that first hydration break against Curaçao. But for the Dutch, that all-important second goal was vital for them, especially, as Pete mentioned, coming out of that hydration break. Sweden shifted a formation to a 3-1-4-2. Didn't work for them in the first 20-25 minutes. They shifted to more of a 4-2-3-1. Isak dropped into the hole and allowed Gyökeres to be the low man up front, and it worked much better for him.
1: I will say this. I love the first goal. Brobbey just lays off a beautiful, just outside of the foot dish, just drops it back. So it's in, back, wide, and then he puts his head down. And we talked off air about guys putting their head down before this game even started. You talked about Rooney. He just put his head down and ran 50 yards to get inside
0: and trusted that his teammate would find the ball between the back four and the goalkeeper. It was a perfect cross.
1: Yeah, just tremendous. And he did it again on the second goal, this time from the right-hand side. But it was just a tremendous layoff and then turn and go.
2: You know, Pete, you mentioned it, and I think this is a more of a general conversation, but it certainly applies to this game. And Danny, I know we've done many, many games together so far during this World Cup here on iHeartRadio, and I think the conversation topic about how, you know, for as long as we've known it, this is soccer, it's a game of two halves. And it's interesting how the hydration break has really turned this tournament and the games specifically into a game of four quarters. Go ahead.
0: Yeah, I was saying, Pochettino did it with the old laptop coming out for one of those friendly games before, and it kind of really changed things up. It wasn't just a quick drink of water and then, you know, pat on the back and off you go. It was, okay, how are we going to shift? And the Swedish team did shift. Graham Potter made a real succinct change tactically, as we mentioned, shifted from a 3 to a 4, dropped Isak in. That changed things up, and it forces not just the players on your team to change things up, but it forces the other team to adapt, which I think the Dutch took a little while to get going, and they'll make some changes, I'm sure, at halftime to counteract that.
1: Virgil van Dijk said he doesn't like it, right? But it is, it has become... it's four quarters. You're absolutely right, Jackson. I mean, it really, that's the reality. It's a timeout, right? And it is changed for teams. Tactically, they can do things, or it can shift the momentum, as we just saw in this one. And we've seen probably 3 or 4 games where the momentum has shifted. It gives somebody a break.
2: Go ahead.
0: No, I was going to say, you know, I think the interesting thing for the Dutch is they play this total football at their first goal, where everybody has kind of the ability to play in all these different positions, and it circulates through. The first goal is an example of that. But also, you've seen the Dutch play it direct as well. Van Dijk doesn't mess around. There was a time he had the ball, I think it was a free kick, after that first goal, and he was like, get the lines up. He took it, and he pumped it 60 yards up the field. We sometimes see teams overplaying, getting caught in trouble. The Dutch have that good balance of playing through and also knocking it long.
2: Well, for the Netherlands right now, 2 goals in the first 17 minutes, and they lead this thing by a score of 2-0. But Sweden, as Pete said, you know, they're right now probably saying in their halftime break, we can win this, or at least get back in this, that's for sure. We will get a break here. We will get to some keys to the second half. It is 2-0 game right now, but it is back and forth. We are watching a fun soccer match right now at Houston Stadium. We'll have more next. 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

0: 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We welcome you back to the halftime show. Jackson Feltz alongside the three-time national champion head coach Pete Fewing and the All-American and national champion at North Carolina, Danny Jackson. Netherlands leads Sweden at Houston Stadium by a score of 2-0. Big Brian Brobbey with two goals in the first 17 minutes to give the Dutch their lead right now. And at the moment right now, they are at the top of Group F. Let's get to some keys. Our keys to the second half are brought to you by Fox One. The excitement of the FIFA World Cup is now streaming live on Fox One, the official English streaming platform to catch every unforgettable moment. Fox One brings the action straight to your screen so you never miss a goal. 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Pete, I'll start with you. Keys to the second half for both of these clubs with the Netherlands leading 2-0.
1: Well, for the Netherlands, they can't give up a goal, so it starts with, hey, do not allow these shots from the edge of the box, right? No unnecessary fouls for restarts to get the ball inside the box. If I'm Koeman, I'm saying, hey, we're giving them way too many chances, forcing our goalkeeper to make, you know, three saves after the water breaks, so hydration breaks. So I would say start there with the defense. We got to tighten things up. And then what's working is getting it forward, getting it back, getting it wide, getting through the box. So one more goal will crush Sweden's hope, I think. And they need to get that, but they can't give up a goal.
2: Yeah, I think from a standpoint for Sweden, much of the same as they were in that last 20 minutes of the game. I think Isak and Ayari played more narrow. They played in behind Jokeres, and that caused the midfield three of the Dutch to have some serious problems. They have to counteract that. They are getting overrun in the midfield, especially in those spaces between their back four and their midfield. So what the Dutch could do to counter that. I think Ayari is a player to watch. He's been getting more involved. He was the man of the match against Tunisia. He scored the first and last goal in that game, and you've seen him do a couple of pop shots in and around the top of the 18-yard box, force a couple of saves from Verbruggen. So he's going to get more involved, build more confidence. And I think going back to the bench, Alanga is an exciting player. Bergvall, the Tottenham wunderkid, as they call him, young player coming off the bench. He'll give a ton of energy. And as you mentioned, Svanberg scored seconds after coming off the bench. So look to Graham Potter to make some changes, I think, a little bit early. But right now, he's going to settle into what those final 20 minutes were. They had success. It's going to be important now to use that success and get a goal quickly.
0: Well, Lionel Messi had his hat trick for Argentina there in their first game. And for Brian Brobbey right now, he has his chance to get a hat trick. He's at two goals right now. We are right now at a 2-0 Netherlands lead over Sweden. We'll head things back over to Houston Stadium. The second half of Sweden-Netherlands begins next. 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
12: Because of a couple of yellow cards, two of those players dropping to the bench. But Frank Kessié is on a yellow, the captain retaining his place. Well, that is the superstar that we are all looking out for, and so are a number of Europe's top clubs as well.

0: Well, you never write off the Germans. That's the saying in Europe. And the same applies in North America.
1: Well, just look as the ball is played in. He's onside. That was my first thought. Good touch. But he is a natural finisher. He is a goal-scoring machine. He doesn't look at the goal. That ain't moving. What a finish. The touch at the highest level, and he just drills that into the back of net. That's where all the German fans are behind. What a moment, what a substitution, and what a finisher.
0: Julian Nagelsmann's changes have made the difference.

0: and that's ruined the miss earlier. That's when he knew he should have took his chance, and that's the fine line. We know your name, my friend. We know your name.
1: Oh, Simon Adingra is absolutely devastated. It had opened right up for him up the other end.
0: But this
1: he
0: is
1: cut
0: what he...
1: inside instead of taking his chance.
0: But just the awareness, and it's just a natural gift. And Chicharito, I tell you about that finish. Other people would have had a look, maybe said to themselves, natural finishes like the gentleman in the studio. Touch, finish, goal, win the game. There was question marks about the physical side, the mental side of the Germans coming into it. The last two World Cups haven't got out of the group. Question marks, can they handle other sides of the game, whether it's physical? Well, I think they've answered that. Seven goals in the first one. He's come on, dug in, got the goal. And when you've got a finisher and you've got these fans, you've got a chance of going a long way in this tournament.
1: His third goal of this tournament so far. What an impact he's had. Less so in the 7-1 victory over Curaçao, but his two goals today off the bench, Dennis Undav of Stuttgart, have made the world of difference to a side that was toiling. They were looking for answers. They were knocking on the door, but they couldn't find the key. And the finishing, the movement, the goal-scoring ability of Dennis Undav, that's what they needed.
0: I just felt, though, the Irish Cup, they didn't need to win this game. They didn't need to win it. They could have drawn and then got maximum points. Now, that's something that they could have looked at, but they didn't actually want to go forward. It's had a real edge to this game.
1: Nagelsmann going loopy because we're over the minimum allocation of 6 minutes, but they do add time on, of course. On top of that, if there's a goal, and that's it, it's all over. Germany are in the last 32 for the first time since they won it in Brazil. Julian Nagelsmann's changes making all the difference. The subs combining, and Dennis Undav, the main man, and he's deserved that cuddle from his boss. Germany having come from behind, as we're so used to seeing them do, Rebecca.
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6: Well, it is a comeback victory in Toronto. Ivory Coast led 1-0 at the half. They led 1-0 into the 68th minute. And then Denis Undav, what a time off the bench for him. 2 goals, 68th minute, and a 94th minute winner. And that gives Germany the 2-1 win. And for the first time since they won the World Cup in 2014, Germany has actually made it out of the group stage. They have confirmed and clinched their spot in the knockout round of this World Cup. 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We welcome you to the post-game show. My name is Jackson Feltz. I am alongside the three-time national champion head coach, Pete Fewing, and the All-American and national champion at North Carolina, Danny Jackson. We are going to break this thing down here for the next 15 minutes or so. And gentlemen, let's start with the second half. Germany was down 1-0, Pete. Nagelsmann made the changes. Germany made the plays, and they get the win.
7: Well, you love it when the subs work, right? Or when the tactics work and you make changes and the team comes out, executes. Everybody feels good about that because you can adjust, right? And you've got weapons that you can bring in. Danny has often said today, especially, you need 15, 16 guys to do well in a World Cup campaign. So now he expands his pot of players that he can use. And Undav comes in, especially that second goal. Great first touch, turn, bang, back of the net. Gets the defender on his hip. Game over.
8: Yeah, I would say 6 goal contributions from subs for Germany in the first 2 games, most of any team in the World Cup. And you think about the impact that Undav had. He had 1 goal, 2 assists in the first game, 2 goals today. Emiri, another sub that came on at the same time, put the cross in for that first goal, pinpoint crosses we've seen a couple of different times, even today when the Dutch put some great crosses in to finish off. And good strikers in the right place at the right time, you know, and it doesn't always have to be perfectly pretty, but his finish was calm and composed. Just knew that he had to get his head over the ball and just guide it in the back of the net. And the second one was a great touch. Knew exactly where he was. The defender on the far side went to sleep. That's a cardinal sin of any defender. When you're playing an outside defender, you look right against your line. You've got to make sure you're not behind the two centre-backs. They're going to hold a line and hopefully play that striker off. They actually did. And it was the far defender that let him on. But I think this was an example, Jackson, of patience. We talked about it at halftime. The Germans have that in abundance, and it's the first time obviously they've qualified for the knockout rounds in a World Cup since 2014. And I think you saw by Nagelsmann the relief from the pressure for him just to get through to that next round. You could see all over his face and his body language. It was amazing.
6: You mentioned the patience. Speaking of things that we got right, we are giving you credit. We was in our, you know, we were going over our players to watch section during the pre-game show. Danny had it written down for Undav, and we just didn't get to it timing wise. We didn't open up the time. That's my fault. But Danny gets credit for calling out Undav, who ends up getting the 2 goals in the second half.
7: If we're cleaning, doing some of this housekeeping, I text someone before the Argentina game and said Messi was going to score 3 goals. So for those of you keeping track,
6: the text
7: of things
6: exist.
7: We don't say. But
8: took a real flyer on that one, Pete.
6: Against Algeria, right?
8: Yeah. But I would say Diallo was a super sub in the Ivory Coast win against Ecuador. Undav was a super sub today.
6: You know, it's interesting because Ivory Coast, you got to give them credit in this game. And we can touch on their missed opportunities. But getting the 1-0 lead, playing well on the counter, utilizing their biggest strength, their speed. There were a lot of moments in this game, even late in this game with that chance in the 88th minute where Ivory Coast played well enough to get a result here.
7: Yeah, Danny said patience, but when you haven't advanced out of the group stage for a while, that patience is a little nerve-wracking, right? It's one thing if you're Brazil, right, or Argentina, that patience makes sense, but if you haven't done it before, that patience might not be patience. There might be panic in that as well. So good for them for stepping up, staying on task. It was a very good quality goal, quality entry pass. To Danny's point, you got to keep your eye on the back line, right? That one little step is a big difference, right? To change the outcome for this.
8: Yeah, I think Undev's 2 goals are exactly what you work on day in, day out as a striker. You know, you might make that run through the middle like Broby did for the Dutch. You'll make it 10 times in a game, and maybe you'll find the ball one time, but that's the goal that gets you on the board. But you keep making those runs. There's front post, back post runs, the timing of the run as the ball goes out wide. He did that for the first goal. And then just working on basic stuff. Get the ball under control quickly with the first touch, spin and a shot as he did the second time. These strikers, they've been in this situation so many times, they know exactly what it is. But that feed to Undaf for that second goal was from Mecha, the Borussia Dortmund man. And I thought he was rock solid superstar today. He tracked back so many times in that first half to nick the ball away. Defensively, he was good. In possession, he was good. Great presence for that German team in the middle of the park.
6: Before we break, I want to ask you both a simple question. Was this inevitable? Ivory Coast led 1-0, and I think we all went into the break talking about the confidence in Germany. And even Ivory Coast had a 88th minute where they're attacking down the right, crossing it into the box to the left side. If he hits that first time, it's potentially back of the net. Suddenly Ivory Coast lead 2-1 going into the 89th minute, going into added time. So what ends up being a Germany 2-1 win, looking back, we could see the way it was going. So again, the basic question is, was this inevitable, Pete?
7: I'd say no, just because it's the World Cup and we've seen some incredible upsets, right? Or ties when there should be a win for sure. So I look at it, and again, because they haven't advanced out of group play for a while, I would say no. I think that it had to be earned, right? I don't even think the players would say, the players might say it because they control the destiny a little bit more, certainly than we do, much more than we do. But no, I wouldn't say it was inevitable, but you could feel it coming.
6: Right.
7: I could say that.
8: You know, Manchester United and Alex Ferguson, it was like Fergie time, right? The last 5 minutes of a game, it was almost inevitable when they were the top of the top of the pile for so many years. I think this is the third iteration in recent memory of the German team, right? That kind of 90s team that won the World Cup, the 2000s and early 2010s team that won the World Cup in 2014. Now this group has not been tested. They missed out on group stage 2018 and 2022. They hosted the Euros in 2024, went out earlier than they wanted to do, of course. So I think this group is untested. But this is the type of game they have to come through to then elevate them to that next level.
7: So it might be the next time they're in this situation, it's inevitable.
6: Right,
7: you got to do it a few times.
6: You referenced those teams. Thomas Müller there in the stands. We saw him celebrating their goals for sure. He is a happy man at Toronto Stadium. It's a comeback win for Germany, 2-1. They take now control of their group. We will have Ecuador versus Curaçao later tonight on iHeartRadio. We will see what happens with that. Both of those teams have 0 points. But for the moment, Germany with their now 6 points have clinched a spot in the knockout round of the World Cup. We'll continue and wrap up the post-game show. More next to get to here. 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
9: We are living in complicated times. 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

0: maybe Saleh was, you know, completely underappreciated with the Jets and he can turn the Titans into immediate winner. My guess is that's not going to happen.
1: Well, it's more here, Steve, about Brian Daboll to me. And even then, he's not the head coach. So if Brian Daboll has any inkling of success in the NFL, even if he's not great, right? I saw this with Matt LaFleur, who was here, Mike Vrabel's first offensive coordinator. Matt was here for a year. Their offense was mediocre, and there was a million reasons why that was the case, but he left after one season, and they just continued to have... They landed Arthur Smith. Arthur ended up doing a good job, became an NFL head coach. He wasn't a successful one, but still, they found ways to stave it off. But like with Saleh, I'm just looking at the same problem that I was looking at with Vrabel, which is you don't call the offensive plays here. So if you lose your quality play caller on that side of the ball, man, you're kind of banged because there's nothing you can do. You can call the best defense of your life. If you've got Zach Wilson on the other side of you, right, the best you're going to do is 7-10 at best. And that was his best record in New York. They never made the postseason with the Jets. There's a million different things to be concerned and curious about here in Tennessee. Jeffrey Simmons, not one of them. So congrats.
0: Yeah, Simmons will be
1: we'll
0: fine.
1: Keep breaking
0: the Titans,
1: it down
0: not
1: here
0: so
1: on
0: much.
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7: 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There are some shows you don't want to miss.
0: This is going to be fun.
7: And there are some shows you can't miss.
8: Let's not overreact.
7: This is Covino and Rich.
9: The parade in New York City. And I just want to point out one of my favorite moments. Not the girl who was twerking on a lamppost and they, you know, showed her ass. Not that.
1: Alicia Keys.
9: Not Alicia Keys.
10: By the way, did you see where all of New York was just singing her song?
9: Dude, Concrete Jungle.
1: Her dancing with the Knicks players was cool.
10: But, that dude, was, like, give you chills type of moments and visuals from New York. Like Rich said, we live in California now. This is one of the first times in a long time where we had FOMO. Like, we feared missing out from this event. And, man, people were in tears. People were celebrating. So many great highlights.
9: Like you said, all the emotional moments, like ass twerking on a light post and Alicia Keys singing, James Dolan, Mayor Mamdani, all that. But did you see Tyler Kolek? The fun is that he is the bench player that, as they say, got the A on the group project but didn't do much.
10: Hey, he's still part of the team.
9: He is, but I love,
10: like, he could be undermined, you know, however you want, by security, by people saying who. He still gets a ring. He's still part of the team.
9: Well, of course, I just love that today on social media, I'm on the team, bro, is trending because he was stopped multiple times by officers and officials. Like, thinking he was a fan running where he shouldn't run. And people had to be like, no, he's on the team.
10: Understandable, though, because he looks like any other bro out there. He really does. He's an unassuming NBA player. He's a young white dude.
1: And not as tall as...
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7: this is The Odd Couple with Rob Parker and Kelvin Washington.
15: LeBron, to this day, might be 10, 15 best players. I know you might want to say somebody, but if it came down to a game, it's not but about 5 or 6 guys I'm taking over him. And so it's hard to tell that guy. We saw how spectacular he was, led the Lakers to a series against the Rockets and beat them and looked good. And so

0: Or know what can happen in that last game against the Ivory Coast, right? Just give yourself something to play for in that last game. So the longer that you keep this 0-0, I think the better. And then you get a chance, a free kick, a set piece, a corner kick, just to nick something in. I think that's going to be kind of their game plan, their blueprint for this one. Keep it 0-0 for as long as you can.
1: Exactly. If you can go to 0-0 at halftime.
0: Exactly. Yep. And then frustrate Ecuador for as long as possible. And it's just the opposite for Ecuador. Get an early goal. You need to kind of get the thoughts that the same thing is going to happen that happened against the Ivory Coast out of your head, right? You hit the post a couple times. You played pretty well. I feel like they dominated most of that game, got more of the chances. But if you're able to break through, get that goal right away, you're going to force Curaçao to come out and come back at you a little bit. That's going to open up so much more to getting behind and stuff like that.
1: Yeah, and I think you highlight the fact that we hit the post three times. Yeah. You're not going to do that two games
0: right
1: in a row. That's impossible, right?
0: Right?
1: So you have to say, hey, we've created many good chances in the last one.
0: If you're a coach in Ecuador's locker room, do you almost take some positives from that? Even though you didn't score in the last game, you're like, hey, if we do kind of what we did in that first game against a better team, we're going to be able to score more in this game today.
1: Yeah, exactly. And I think if you hit the post three times, you're doing everything right.
0: Right.
1: Except an inch off.
0: Even
1: right?
0: The finish, it's like, it's a decent finish. It's just an inch off.
1: But it's
0: right?
1: not a finish.
0: Right.
1: So,
0: yeah, true.
1: But you've created everything. I mean, that's much better than skying it over. If you hit three over the top, then you have an issue. But if you hit the post three times, you say, okay, we're on the right track. Let's make sure we just come in inside an inch or two so it can go in the back of the net.
0: Where do you think this one goes? Do you think we kind of get a similar to Brazil versus Haiti yesterday, or do you think Curaçao has a chance to kind of, you know, frustrate Ecuador a little bit?
1: Curaçao hung on for quite a while with Germany, right?
0: That's a good point, yes.
1: So I think you can expect a little bit of that. So it's a little bit of patience and urgency, right? When there's an opportunity and it's on, you've got to take advantage of it. But patience when they have five right across the edge of the 18, four, you know, 23 yards away, right? So I think if you can get a goal, then you try to get the next one. But a little bit of patience is important.
0: All right, coming up next, you got Ecuador versus the Curaçao from Kansas City. 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
3: 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A clean assist. 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
1: Yeah, it's about them just playing freely, Curaçao, just making sure that they stay compact defensively, don't give much away, especially in the opening 15 minutes, feel out the game. But most importantly, it's about being effective in their transitional moments, see if they can catch out Ecuador defensively.
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2: 10, 9.
3: It looks like a full house, if not pretty close. Countdown's underway. On it first, Incapié's pass short, pushed all the way across. Curaçao didn't have much possession in the Germany game as expected. They may get a little bit more of it tonight, but we'll see what Ecuador does. Lloyd, their defense has been outstanding several games, the last 20 games, but offensively they're averaging a goal a game.
1: It really does come down for Ecuador just to evolve in the attack tonight. They created chances. They hit the woodwork three different times in that first game against Ivory Coast. So we're unfortunate. And we heard the guys in the studio talking about how they were at times very smart with their build-up play, putting Ivory Coast under a lot of pressure in that initial game. So it's about building off of that, just being more clinical in the final third.
3: Incapié holding near the halfway line. We'll send it all the way across. It's going to roll out of play for a Curaçao throw-in. Two changes for that man, Beka Sese, in his lineup. A couple of changes for Dick Advocaat, the oldest coach at 78 coach ever in a World Cup. Down that left wing side comes Curaçao looking for something. That's going to go out for a goal kick for Hernan Galindez. Second straight start for him in this World Cup. He was their number one in 2022. They only played three games, though, in Qatar. Out in the group stage. Out of play again. That ball's been out more than it's been in here in the second minute.
1: On a lot of Ecuador's attacks, they do like to go down this left-hand side with Incapié really essentially inverting, pushing higher up the field. Estupiñán will be the one that provides the width on this left-hand side. But how they have a free-flowing style will be interesting. Good long ball in behind.
3: For Valencia, into the box. Quick shot taken. Fingertip save. Eloy Room was big.
1: And we said coming into this game, they got to put that guy right there. Inter Valencia in positions where he can score goals. Excellent opportunity in his opening 2 minutes. Just a big ball over the top. Catches out Curaçao immediately. But he knows that this has to be in the back of the net. It's a wonderful first touch to be able to provide an even better opportunity in front of goal. Able to look at either direction. Wonderful save, though. Early set piece.
3: First corner for Ecuador. Bending to the near post, that's got to be cleared up towards the seats. But just like the other day against Ivory Coast, good start for Ecuador, just not a finish.
1: Well, and that's the man that you want involved, Inter Valencia, getting involved, just looking for those balls in behind. We saw him play higher up the field in that first game against Ivory Coast. It was really difficult for them to get him impactful touches in that game, but good run initiated that ball in behind. Now those are the chances that they have to take control of, because an early goal here against Ecuador to pin Curaçao back will be necessary.
3: Curaçao will take it on his throw-in from Fondil. He'll give it up to a teammate.
1: Got to give him a lot of confidence, though. JP and Valencia with that first touch that set him up, gave him both sides of the goal to look at. Just couldn't find the back corner. There it is again. You can see he's just trying to aim for that far post. Keeps it low, but look at Rune coming off his line, cutting down the angle.
3: Chung holding on near sideline. The only player on this roster born in Curaçao. Takedown there of Valencia, who scored their first ever World Cup goal in the game against Germany. They were tied in the 21st minute, and Germany had six unanswered goals. Capier has Estupiñán to his left, but it'll go to the middle instead.